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1: Maybe you feel like you're having a breakdown. I'm Taylor Mills. That's where God can step in and do his best work. He calls it a breakthrough.
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2: Hey there, my name is Bram. So glad you're listening. Producer Sherry's here. You have an opportunity. We're giving away honorary doctorates here on the show.
3: Mm-hmm.
2: That's right. And if you're like, well, who accredited you? Nobody. No one. It's honorary.
3: It's honest.
2: It's not like an actual medical doctorate.
3: Right, honorary. Yeah. We wouldn't do that. That would be silly.
2: Yeah, that would be so silly. So if you want an honorary doctorate, tell us what you should get one in. It could be a really narrow thing that you do that you're really awesome at. I mean, we'd be happy to do that. All you have to do is call and tell us, 855-90-BRANT, 855-90-BRANT.

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And remember, joy comes from knowing God and experiencing His presence.

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1: Here we go. We're giving out honorary doctorates.
0: So many people calling in for it.
1: Just from the show.
0: Mm-hmm.
1: And if you want one, claim it.
0: It requires no credentials at all.
1: Nothing.
0: Just a claim.
1: Nothing at all. 855-90-BRANT. Give us your thing that you're really good at, and we'll give you an honorary doctorate.
2: Brant, I am Doc Rick, and I would like to get an honorary PhD in collecting Pez dispensers. I have close to 5,000 Pez dispensers in my collection, and I believe that deserves an honorary PhD.
0: Okay.
1: Did you say 5,000?
0: 5,000. I'm actually on board with that. If that's not PhD, I don't know what it is.
1: Absolutely.
0: Yeah.
1: Oh, dude.
3: Praise 106.5. Good morning. Who's this?
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3: You are caller number 9.
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3: So how's your day going so far?
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having a good afternoon. Seeing some improvement already in Delta 99 northbound. Just about a 10-minute drive now from 17A through the Massey Tunnel. One eastbound slows from the Cassier Tunnel to Willingdon and off and on to Kensington. That takes about 20 minutes. And at the border, southbound of the Peacehurst Crossing, about a 15-minute delay. Traffic is from KCIS. 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
1: It's wild how some of the people who've been really smart and really educated and really connected and really elite and all that have ideas about how to order society and how to order the world, but they can't get their own lives straight.
0: Yeah.
1: It's a disaster. I've read many books about biographies and stuff, and that's a running theme. Or we can look at people now. Like, okay, you have all the answers for this, but your own thing's going off the rails. And I just want to say, it's a reminder to me that I've got to ask God for wisdom. I've got to. Because it doesn't matter if you could be educated or whatever. His wisdom will save you from so much pain. I just want to remind you, because I have to remind myself that too. I've done a lot of dumb things in my life, and but asking God for wisdom is not one of them.

0: You guys are so encouraging. I don't even turn the radio off. I just keep it on. I sleep with the music. I wake up with the music. I love it. I love it so much. It helps me. It keeps my head above water.
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1: It reveals our broken human condition. What am I talking about? The Bible? Yeah. Yeah, but also the neighborhood app, or the neighbor thing. What is it called?
0: Neighborhood app is what it's called. Yes.
1: Yeah, it also reveals our brokenness.
0: Oh my goodness!
1: You got judged.
0: I got very judged because there was a bobcat that's in our neighborhood walking around, and so I asked, what do we do? Who do we call? Now, I admit,
1: they,
0: Brant.
1: They judge you for that.
0: Yeah, I'm a city girl, so if this is normal to all of you, fine. But I'm just wondering, should we do something? They have every right to
1: be here.
0: They're
1: city people, too. Yeah. It's in town. Yeah. It's not like...
0: We're not on the mountain side.
1: We had all sorts of bobcats, hundreds of them on the old property.
0: Oh, I got torn apart. How dare you
1: for
0: ask?
1: What?
0: Because they're saying, you know, there's a lot of construction, and so where are these animals supposed to go? I don't know. I just don't want them in front of my garage when my elderly mother is getting out the car. I'll just walk off this post now.
1: It's just people honestly just wait.
0: Mm-hmm. Yeah.
1: It's like setting a ball on a tee. Like, somebody please. Oh, there it is. Let's get her.
0: Get her.
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8: 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And I says, what song do you like? 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
1: Colossians chapter 2 says,
0: "Let your lives overflow with thanksgiving for all he has done."
1: That's good for this month and all year.

And a good afternoon at the Port Mann. An eastbound vehicle stall at the west end of the bridge has the right through lane blocked. It's heavy approach in the area. Highway 91 eastbound. A vehicle incident before the Annesses Channel Bridge on the east-west connector had the left lane blocked. It's been cleared now, but it's still about a 10-minute delay as you approach that area. 91 eastbound on the east-west connector also takes about 10 minutes to get from before 9th Street to pass the number 7 road due to an apparent earlier problem. And Delta 99 northbound takes you about 20 minutes now from approaching 17A through the Massey Tunnel. 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
1: Hi, David here. Sometimes the right words of encouragement are all you need to get through the day. Here's a few from the Lord himself. I will never leave you nor forsake you.
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2: Hey there, my name is Brant. Producer Sherry's here. If you're new to the show, it can take a little bit of getting used to. We totally understand that. Mm-hmm. People point out I'm an odd person, which I am. Hopefully in a good way. I don't know. And then Sherry's got like a big laugh.
3: Which I do. Hopefully in a good way.
2: Yeah. You know? It can take a little bit of getting used to. But our phrase here is refreshingly odd and oddly refreshing. So it is odd, but we do hope it's spiritually refreshing for you.

0: 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It corrects us when we're wrong and teaches us to do what's right.
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0: uplifts me when I need it, and it makes me feel good the rest of the time. 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
1: You may want to get in on this.
2: We are handing out.
1: We do this every year about this time.
0: Yes, we do.
1: Honorary doctorates. Mm-hmm. You can have one.
0: Yeah.
1: If you're like, but in what? You figure it out. Like some area, and then we'll give it to you.
0: And there's no credentials that are needed. No. There's no resume. There's nothing that we need to...
1: Okay. Just hand them out like, just, you know, going out of style
0: sure,
1: here.
0: Sure.
1: And so... Let us know. It's 855-90-BRANT is the number. What do you deserve an honorary doctorate in? And we'll give it to you. Some kind of narrow thing that you're really good at.
0: Mm-hmm, mm-hmm.
1: First up, we have on stage here, Bob.
3: Hello, this is Bob.
1: Bob.
3: And I just want to say that I believe I've met all the requirements for an honorary doctorate in donut consumption.
1: You got it, Bob.
0: All right.
1: Honorary doctorate.
0: Congratulations. So it's now Dr.
1: Donut
0: Bob.
1: Donut consumption.
0: Yeah. It's okay.
1: Thank you, Bob. PhD.
4: Did you hear that? Gonna set the world on fire. This just in. 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For the Lord. So watch me burn. 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
12: You know, people, they think that emotions are meant to be hidden because they show weakness. It's a terrible way to see life. Emotions are made to be expressed. You want to cry, cry. You want to laugh, laugh. You want to hit the wall, but get over it fast because that's not the way to live, right? But emotions are absolutely beautiful. It makes us humans. And at the beginning, I won't have the courage to tear up in front of my daughter. Now it's like, hey, watch, I'm human like you are. You cry, I cry. Before, I'll be embarrassed. I'll go to the bathroom, sob like a little baby, and come back with my eyes all red. And, you okay? Were you, like, doing something in the bathroom? I'm like, no, I promise, I wasn't. You know, it was hard to express my emotions, and I read a book that changed my life. And after reading that, it's like, hey, I'm a human being. I'm going to cry when I cry. Who cares? I'm having an emotional moment, and I'm going to express it. And whoever's going through that, I'm going to back him up and say, hey, let it out.
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1: There was a guy named Henri Noun, or Noun, I don't know how you're supposed to say it, but he was big time at Harvard and Yale as a professor, and he quit. You can read his stuff anytime, but he quit the whole Harvard thing to work at a home for the developmentally disabled, for adults, like cleaning up, doing bedpans, doing everything. And he said he learned more about God there than he did in any lecture hall in the divinity school. You know? And I just think it's interesting because our drive is usually, okay, you maybe start working, cleaning up at a developmental thing, and then eventually you can wind up with a lecture hall. Mm-hmm. And he did the inverse. And I guess it shouldn't be surprising, based on what Jesus was telling us about how to live, that we might learn more about him in that setting than the other.

0: You guys are like positivity and uplifting in a sea of anxiety and bad news. And I just know that I can always turn you guys on and you'll be positive and I can hear God's word. So thank you.
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0: Pint and Sherry, a little silly, a little different.
1: 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I think this is probably the definition of friend. Would I trust that person with a robot army?
2: And if someone says no, then they're not your friend.
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2: This is going to shock you. I am a shock jock. Honestly, this is going to shock you. Mm-hmm. I am using this opportunity to make an announcement. It's something Sherry doesn't even know or haven't been aware of.
1: All right. Ready.
2: I, Brant Hansen, I've never talked about this on the air.
1: Okay.
2: I'm a billionaire.
1: All right.
2: I am.
1: Okay.
2: No, it's a fact.
1: All right, Brant.
2: It's kind of shocking, isn't it? I am.
1: Just go ahead and drop the other shoe here.
2: Okay, the other shoe is... depends on what currency you're talking about.
1: Right.
2: We're all billionaires, probably. Like, if you have $70 anyway, if you can get that scraped up, then that's worth $100 trillion Zimbabwean dollars.
1: Okay.
2: So, but that's... I mean, they don't use those so much anymore because of the... Because of the currency. But anyway, in another currency, you are a billionaire.
1: Okay.
2: And I think that's pretty wild and shocking. Okay. So you just got to think about it that way. So hang on a second.
1: Alrighty.
2: Right there. Well, I think it's interesting.
1: I am kind of proud of myself that I didn't fall in the beginning. Because usually I do.
2: Yeah.
1: Usually I lean in and then it's the
2: I was a little disappointed. I was hoping you would lean in and I could get you on the flim flam. But you knew there was probably something else was coming.
3: 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Jesus gave the Great Commission to people. 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
11: My 9-year-old nephew ended up in the ER recently. Thankfully, he's great now. 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And something interesting happened. I was having a back-and-forth conversation with one of those fancy AI apps, and even the robot in my phone must have sensed that I was anxious because it typed back to me, "Don't worry, I'm here for you." 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
1: Hey, I'm Brant. So glad you are here. So glad I'm here, too. So glad we get to do this in the midst of a crazy culture. We get to point to a kingdom that'll never, ever fail.
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0: 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You know, it's better to be to have a rock in a hard place than to be between a rock and a hard place, for sure. When you ever find yourself in a hard place, one of the best things you can do, I think, is remember what God did the last time you were in a hard place. And the time before that. And the time before that. Yeah, God's track record as a provider, rescuer, comforter, those things ought to give us strength for whatever happens.
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0: Oh, I am just so grateful for this radio station, and that is the truth. 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

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Yeah. 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

Breeze 106.5, Toby Mac music, maybe more than anybody else, consistently makes you feel good. So it makes sense that this new song is called Lord, It Feels Good. 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
1: For my entire life, I always struggled with self-worth and believing that I was actually worthy of love. It felt like no matter where I turned, I never felt good enough. But one day, I decided that I no longer wanted those voices to rule my life. I remember the day I wrote the song. I wanted to write about my identity in Christ, a reminder for you and for me of the truth, that you are a child of God and that you are so deeply loved by Him. And the truth is, no matter what you've been through or what you've done, Jesus loves you and He wants a relationship with you. I'm Megan Woods, and this is my song, The Truth.

0: It's very positive. It keeps me in a good mood all day. 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

0: Praise 106.5. That is Forest Frank. Hey, I'm Steve. Have you heard for King and Country are coming to Vancouver September 25th? Queen Elizabeth Theater is going to be great. And Lynette has your chance to win VIP tickets all this week in middays. Now, the VIP ticket includes a pre-show Q&A with Joel and Luke, plus premium seats and early entry, and first access to the merch. 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
1: Hi, this is Mark, pressing on toward the goal for the upward call of Christ Jesus. 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

Praise 106.5. You know, people told Jesus to tell the crowds to stop worshiping him. And he said, if they don't, the rocks will.

Praise 106.5. When you're feeling joyful, celebrate by thanking God for His goodness. And remember, God's joy gives you strength.

0: Braze 106.5. That's new from Unspoken. It's called Walk With Me. Hi, I'm Steve. You know, and life can be, sometimes life is pretty smooth, you know, things seem like they're going all right. Other times you're just slogging through. It's like every day is exhausting for one reason or another. And whatever the reason, you know that when you're doing that, when you're slogging through life, that you're not alone, that Jesus is walking with you. He's there. He's there. Turn to him. Turn to him. Talk to him. It's going to help.
1: 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Jesus gave the Great Commission to people. 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

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If you knew someone who got all the glory for everything, you'd probably not feel comfortable with it. But God, well, it's different. He gets all the glory because he deserves all the glory. Here's CeCe Winans.

0: Chris Tomlin on Praise 106.5. Hi, I'm Steve. I know what you need to get the day going. You need coffee, right? Yeah, well, that's why we're teaming up with Cruisin' Coffee to make sure that's taken care of. We've got Taylor in the morning with a chance for you to win a $25 gift card at Cruisin' Coffee to get coffee, and more coffee, or sandwiches, or made-to-order fresh soup. 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
1: 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Brad's story began with deep pain. As a young boy, he was abused and often wore long sleeves to hide the bruises. 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Then, Brad found the Lighthouse Mission. 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
15: Hey, Phil Wickham here. A few years back, I found myself in a tough situation, asking God what it looked like for me to follow his way through it, and he responded by giving me a poem. If you curse me, I will bless you. If you hurt me, I'll forgive. If you hate me, I will love you. I choose the Jesus way. And he says, I read that poem back, I realized how amazing this Jesus is that we follow, but I also realized how far from him I was, and I want to follow your way, and it has changed my heart and my life, and I pray that we do the same for others. Here's the Jesus way.

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I am Steve. We've got a sunny day tomorrow. I think it sounds like summer is on the way. I love that. Focus on the Family is coming up at 9. Heavy.

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Everyone loves a hero, but most heroes don't feel like one when the moment arrives. Today on Insight for Living, Chuck Swindoll continues his study of Esther, and he'll bring us to a pivotal crossroads in her story. One person, one moment, one impossible choice. Chuck explores what it really means to stand alone when everything is at stake, and why God may have placed you exactly where you are for such a time as this. Chuck titled his message, Thinking and Saying What's Right, Regardless.

0: For Esther's people in Persia, life had turned bleak overnight because of a wicked plan born in the anti-Semitic mind of a man named Haman. Every Jew in the nation was suddenly living on borrowed time. Think of it. Before the year was out, their epitaphs would be chiseled in stone. What a frightening thought. The capital city of Susa was thrown into a state of confusion and panic. Can this really be true? Can there be anyone who could change the plan, or delay it, or completely abolish it? The Jews were absolutely devastated. Today we pick up the account in the book of Esther, chapter 4. I'll be reading this passage from the New American Standard Bible. Chapter 4, verse 1 begins, "When Mordecai learned all that had been done, he tore his clothes, put on sackcloth and ashes, and went out into the midst of the city and wailed loudly and bitterly. He went as far as the king's gate, for no one was to enter the king's gate clothed in sackcloth. In each and every province where the command and decree of the king came, there was great mourning among the Jews, with fasting, weeping, and wailing, and many lay on sackcloth and ashes. Then Esther's maidens and her eunuchs came and told her, and the queen writhed in great anguish, and she sent garments to clothe Mordecai, that he might remove his sackcloth from him, but he did not accept them. Then Esther summoned Hatak from the king's eunuchs, whom the king had appointed to attend her, and ordered him to go to Mordecai to learn what this was and why it was. So Hatak went out to Mordecai to the city square in front of the king's gate. Mordecai told him all that had happened to him and the exact amount of money that Haman had promised to pay to the king's treasuries for the destruction of the Jews. He also gave him a copy of the text of the edict which had been issued in Susa for their destruction, that he might show Esther and inform her, and to order her to go into the king to implore his favor and to plead with him for her people." Now, verse 13. "Then Mordecai told them to reply to Esther, 'Do not imagine that you in the king's palace can escape any more than all the Jews. For if you remain silent at this time, relief and deliverance will arise for the Jews from another place, and you and your father's house will perish. And who knows whether you have not attained royalty for such a time as this?' Then Esther told them to reply to Mordecai, 'Go, assemble all the Jews who are found in Susa, and fast for me. Do not eat or drink for 3 days, night or day. I and my maidens also will fast in the same way. And thus I will go in to the king, which is not according to the law. And if I perish, I perish.' So Mordecai went away and did just as Esther had commanded him."
1: 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Chuck titled today's message, "Thinking and Saying What's Right, Regardless."
2: In an overpopulated world, how easy it is to underestimate the significance of one. I mean, let's face it, there are so many people doing so many things that are so important and they are so gifted. Who needs me? What can I, as a single individual, contribute to the great, vast, overwhelming needs of our world? I like the way Edward Everett Hale put it. "I am only one, but still, I am one." I cannot do everything, but still I can do something. And because I cannot do everything, I will not refuse to do the something that I can do. What a great statement in a world like ours. There is only one you. Only one person with your exact heritage, precise series of events in the pilgrimage and sufferings of life that have brought you to this hour. Only one with your personal convictions, your makeup, your skills, your appearance, your touch, your voice, your style, your mark. Only one. History and biblical truth are full of accounts of individuals who have made a difference. Think of the military battles that were won because of one person. Think of the artists and the contribution of their lives, whether Michelangelo or Da Vinci or Brahms or Beethoven. Think of the scientific geniuses, the technological experts that have made a contribution that have changed the course of history. Think of the preachers, the clergymen, the ministers, down through time, that stood alone in the gap and made a difference. You say, yeah, but wait a minute. Those are all incredible people. Those are sort of genius types. Granted, some are. Some were. When I read God's Word, I don't find a series of stories about great crusades and citywide revivals and mass meetings and God's attention upon an entire country or an entire community. I find one person here who made a difference and set the pace or cut a swath or stood in the gap and made the way. It's an account from Genesis to Revelation of how God's hand was on one man or one woman in an era, and as a result, history was made. Listen to some verses that declare this. For the eyes of the Lord move to and fro throughout the earth that he may strongly support those whose heart, singular, is completely his. 2 Chronicles 16:9. Now the Lord saw, and it was displeasing in his sight, that there was no justice. And he saw that there was no man, and was astonished that there was no one to intercede. Isaiah 59:15-16. Roam to and fro through the streets of Jerusalem, and look now and take note, and see in her open squares if you can find a man. If there is one who does justice, who seeks the truth, then I will pardon her. Jeremiah 5:1. And I searched for a man among them who should build up the wall and stand in the gap before me for the land, that I should not destroy it. But I found no one. Ezekiel 22:30. One more. They forgot God, their Savior, who had done great things in Egypt, awesome things by the Red Sea. Therefore, he said that he would destroy them had not Moses, his chosen one, stood in the breach before him to turn away his wrath from destroying them. Only one. Only one missionary gets into an area and a tribe is reached. Only one statesman stands alone and a country is saved. Only one strong-willed and determined citizen says, I stand against this evil, and a community changes its direction, and a city follows suit. All of this is a perfect introduction for the fourth chapter of the book of Esther, which we are studying. Unusual book, because it never once mentions the name of God per se. He's woven through the tapestry of all the chapters, admittedly, but he has never once declared. He is working through the lives of individuals, but his name is never once mentioned specifically in all the book of Esther. Remember the background to where we are today? The Jews have been threatened with extermination. Wicked Haman has influenced the king King Ahasuerus, the king of Persia. And he has said to the king, because of this plan I have set up, it is possible for me to pour this money into your treasuries and for us to rid the land of these people who will not bow down and worship you as the king. Agree with me and we will set a date. Sure enough, Ahasuerus gave him the okay and plans were underway. Look at verse 13 of chapter 3 and you'll see it in one verse. Letters were sent by couriers to all the king's provinces to destroy, to kill, and to annihilate all the Jews, both young and old, women and children, in one day, the 13th day of the 12th month, which is the month Adar, and to seize their possessions as plunder. That's the plan. It has the makings of the worst kind of Holocaust. The Jews will no longer be in our land. We'll be rid of these people. In case you wonder what impact it had on the community, look at the last word in the third chapter, confusion. While Haman and Ahasuerus sat over their drinks at the table in the palace, the Jews wandered in bewilderment and disillusionment, wondering, how can we continue? How can we exist? You talk about time for one person. But who could do it? I mean, this is in the days of the laws of the Medes and the Persians, and when an edict was set forth, it was final. Nobody changed the plan. Certainly no Jew. What a day for a heroic patriot to step forward. And her name is Esther. Follow the story as we find the response of the people. Beginning at verse 1 of chapter 4, they are lost in mourning and weeping. When Mordecai learned all that had been done, he tore his clothes, put on sackcloth and ashes, and went out into the midst of the city and wailed loudly and bitterly. We read of sackcloth and ashes, but it's seldom explained to us. It was common in those days to wear loose-fitting, dark-colored garments made of goat's hair, and they hung on you like a large gunny sack. When in bankruptcy or in mortal loss or living with a dread disease or having buried a family or a mate or a child or having gone through some terrible disaster in one's home or in one city, the people would commonly wear these dark, coarse clothes. And they would take ashes and get fists full of them and would throw them on themselves so that they would be covered with them and appear as unclean. Or they would even sit in the midst of a cold ash heap and throw the ashes on themselves as an expression of their grief. In our land, we do not express our sorrow and mourning. We hold it in. Even when a president is assassinated, there is a dark veil that hangs over the face of the first lady, now a widow, and we don't even see her tears. And people speak graciously and gratefully of her strength in time of mourning. Not so in the East. You and I have seen many pictures, often on television, of great mobs as they push a casket through the crowd, and they scream and they cry out and they speak verses from their sacred word, and they claw at the casket and they wail and they mourn. That's what is here. This is in Persia. Mordecai holds nothing back, and in sackcloth and ashes he stumbles toward the gate of the palace, but he isn't allowed in because he's considered unclean. Verse 2. He went as far as the king's gate, for no one was to enter the king's gate clothed in sackcloth. One wonders if he has in mind the hope of getting the attention of the queen. For it's doubtful she knew much, if anything, of this edict. She lives in the secluded environment, the indulgence of that lovely palace. She doesn't concern herself with the people of the streets. He thought, if only I could get her attention. It isn't just in Susa, the capital. In each and every province where the command and decree of the king came, there was great mourning among the Jews, and fasting and weeping and wailing, and many lay on sackcloth and ashes. It's a picture of incredible mourning and loss and sorrow. Have you noticed, by the way, how suffering brings a people together? It forces us to grab hands and shoulders with one another and to pull together. Suffering never ruined a nation. Affluence does, but not suffering, not hardship. It pushes everybody to the same level with the same goal of survival. And so these Jews weep and wail and fast together. Esther's maidens and her eunuchs came and told her, I'm sure they mentioned the presence of Mordecai at the palace gates. The queen writhed in great anguish. Remember, this is her home. These are her roots. She wonders, who's died? What's been lost? Why the sorrow? And she can't speak to Mordecai directly. So she sent garments to clothe Mordecai that he might remove his sackcloth from him. She hopes that perhaps in a change of clothing, he would be allowed entrance and she could dialogue with him about what had happened. He refused them. He would not accept them. And then Esther summoned Hathach from the king's eunuchs. I'm sure one of the runners, one of her trusted assistants, whom the king had appointed to attend her, and ordered him to go to Mordecai to learn what this was and why it was. She doesn't know. She has no idea. So Hathach went out to Mordecai to the city square in front of the king's gates, and Mordecai, watch carefully, told him all that had happened to him and the exact amount of money that Haman had promised to pay to the king's treasuries for the destruction of the Jews. First time she ever heard this. He also gave a copy of the text of the edict which had been issued in Susa for their destruction, that he might show Esther and inform her. I am impressed with the accuracy with which Mordecai carries out his job. He informs her of all that had happened. He specifies the exact amount of money in the deal. And he even sends along a text of the edict. He says, have her read this. This is with the king's signet from the king's ring. This is exactly what he has said. Why do I make such a point of this? Because we live in a day of hearsay. How few there are who pass along information that is exact and precise and reliable. Do you? When you are asked your response to a certain issue that has to do with information that could hurt or hinder another, are you very careful with what you say? Do you have the facts? Do you present texts? Do you prove the information to be exactly right? I hope so. Time couldn't allow me to name the people who have been hurt by rumor and innuendo and exaggeration and hearsay. Maybe you as well. Forgive this personal illustration, but it happens to me a lot. I had a fellow write me this last week, and he said, tell me when you almost committed suicide. I heard this past week that when you spoke to name the group that you had mentioned, that you had almost taken your life. Well, I thought back, and when was that? I have never almost taken my life. And I remembered speaking in a group, and I spoke of some strains and difficulties in ministry, and I'm sure the person who heard that read into that a little more than I ever even implied. And it makes a lot better story if Swindoll's about to take his life. And he decided that that's really what I meant. It's not what I meant. Up in the Northwest, word is out that I'm divorced. And so rather regularly, I have to send word up there. I have never married before. If you knew how young I was when I married the first time, you'd know that I'd had been a child groom to have married before. This is the same woman that's been willing to stay with me all these years. That's the amazing thing. That's what's remarkable. Be careful what you say about an individual. Be careful how you say it. Be careful that the person gets the right message. Review it. Give proof or be quiet. Mordecai knows that he has put the issue on the line for Esther, and he knows if she acts on this, it could mean her life. This is no time for rumor. In fact, the last of verse 8 says, order her to go into the king to implore his favor and to plead with him for her people. Tell her that's what she's to do. No one knows she's Jewish. No one will know until she says it. Now there's the hook. Does one person make a difference? Would that Jewess make a difference to the nation? Would anyone have more the ear of the king than the queen? James Hastings writes, Mordecai contemplated this bitter necessity. He gazed upon it till his eyes were a fountain of tears. He studied the situation till the iron entered into his very soul. Then he made his appeal to Queen Esther to stand forward as the savior of her people. I am certain that when he saw Hathach and when he stood there in his sackcloth and ashes, he thought, this is the moment. This is my only chance. Tell Esther to stand in the gap. Tell her to stand alone. Hathach comes back, verse 9, and relates Mordecai's words to Esther. Esther spoke to Hathach and ordered him to reply to Mordecai. Now, before I read it, let's not be too harsh with Esther. And before you sit there feeling like a Nathan Hale or Patrick Henry, that you would have never responded like that, remember, you're surrounded by friends in a very comfortable place in the daylight, and there are no armed soldiers outside, and there was no threat on your race. Just remember, you are in a very protected situation, in a bubble of security. How easy for all of us to be brave when we're all together. Let's not be too harsh with her first response. I can identify. I can understand it. Esther said, verse 11, all the king's servants and the people of the king's provinces know that for any man or woman who comes to the king, to the inner court, who is not summoned, he has but one law, that he be put to death, unless the king holds out to him the golden scepter so that he may live. And I have not been summoned to come to the king for these 30 days. I mean, I haven't even seen the man. I don't even know what his feelings are toward me now. I'm not sure I can do that. It's a dilemma. You see, Mordecai knew Esther. He had reared her. He had trained her. He knew how far he could push. He knew her character. You have occasions in your life, brief vignettes, little windows of time, where you can step forward and tell your children to be brave. Step forward and do it. There are times when you must call upon your children to stand alone and to trust them to do it.
1: 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And now it's your turn. 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I'm Bill Meyer. 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

0: Did you hear that? Gonna set the world on fire. This just in. For King and Country, the Most Beautiful Colors Tour is coming to Vancouver Friday, September 25th at the Queen Elizabeth Theater. 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Let's set Vancouver on fire. I'm gonna set my world on fire. For the Lord. So watch me burn. 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
11: You and I and everyone enters this world as condemned criminals, sinners before a holy God. Yet if you're a Christian, your penalty has been paid, and right now you have amazing spiritual blessing at your disposal. But do you really know all that's in your spiritual bank account? What is this spiritual treasure, and how do you tap into it? Today on Grace to You, John MacArthur is going to help you recognize, appreciate, and use the infinite wealth that's yours if you're a believer in Christ. His series from Ephesians chapter 1 is called Richer Than You Think. Here's John with today's lesson.
9: Let's look together at Ephesians chapter 1. Ephesians chapter 1. We have begun what will prove to be greatly beneficial study of a marvelous word from God, the letter to the Ephesians. And we're looking at verses 6 to 10, discussing the theme of redemption as Paul speaks of it in this section. Now let's look at this as it unfolds in our text. We see five aspects of redemption as Paul speaks. First of all, the Redeemer. Let's look together at verse 6. Grace would be the antecedent. Grace through which he hath made us accepted in the Beloved One, in whom we have redemption. Who then is our Redeemer? In whom do we have redemption? The Beloved One. That's what he says. We have been accepted in the Beloved One. You see, because we are in Christ,

0: Christ. Because by faith we are made one with Jesus, because we are his body, because we are Christ in the world, we therefore are acceptable to God in him. And it is in him that we have redemption. There's only one Redeemer, beloved, and that's the Beloved One. Second, not only do we see the Redeemer, but the redeemed. Who are the redeemed? Who are? Well, it's very, very clear. It's the us and the we. The us of verse 6 and the we of verse 7. Us accepted, we have redemption. You say, yeah, well, that's good, that's a pronoun, but what's the antecedent? Who's the us and who's the we? Oh, I want you to meet the redeemed. Boy, they are really something. Let me introduce them to you. Are you ready? Turn with me to chapter 2, verse 1. Here's the us and the we. And you, oh, by the way, it's the us and the we and the you. And you, who were dead in trespasses and sins. That's the first thing about the us and the we and the you. We're rotten sinners. Just want to get that clear at the beginning. And here's some more about us, verse 2. In which in time past you walked according to the course of this world, according to the prince of the power of the air, the spirit that works in the children of disobedience. That's Satan. So far, the us, the we, and the you are dead in trespasses and sin, walking according to the course of the world, according to the prince of the power of the air, who's Satan, the one who works in the children of disobedience. Beyond that, they happen to be guided by the lust of the flesh, the desires of the mind and the flesh, and are by nature the children of wrath. That's the us and the we and the you. The redeemed are the we, the us, and the you, the sinners. Incredible. Unbelievable. You mean God should have looked around the world and picked out some really good people? Well, it would have had a problem. There weren't any. Because the Bible says all have what? Sinned and come short of God's glory. So he redeemed sinners. We are the chosen of God. We who've responded by faith to that elective purpose of God in the time before the world began, we are the ones accepted in the Father's love. We are the ones who, because we are in Christ, are said to be the sons of God in whom he is well pleased. So we see the Redeemer and the redeemed. And thirdly, the redemptive price. That's in verse 7, the redemptive price. It says, in whom we have redemption through what? His blood. That was the price. How did it happen? What was the price to buy us out of the slave market of sin? What was the price to take us back and set us free? How was that bondage broken? How was that price paid? Well, it's very clear. The wages of sin is death. The price was death. Somebody had to die. And Jesus did. In whom we have redemption through his blood, Christ's blood, Jesus' blood. And let me say this to you again. This is simply a metonym for his death. Jesus couldn't just cut himself and bleed on somebody and redeem them. This is simply a way of saying that he poured out his life, you see. Speaking of a sacrificial, substitutionary, violent death for sin. It's just a way of saying it. The point is a life poured out. It implies substitution. The New Testament says, for example, he gave his blood. The New Testament also says he gave his soul. The New Testament says he gave his life. And the New Testament says he gave himself. It all means the very same thing. He died for us. He was a substitute on the cross for us. We should be there. We should have been there. We should die. We should pay the price. We should be able to do that on our own. That's what would be pure justice. But God's justice is mingled with his mercy. So God provided a substitute. And the substitute was Jesus. And his blood and his death actually, now get it, actually made redemption. The blood of bulls and goats through all the sacrificial system were simply symbolic and typical. His death was actual. It did it. For by one offering he perfected forever them that are sanctified. Oh, by his blood poured out, he paid the price. And he offers us the purchase price to buy us back from the slave market of sin and turn us loose and set us free. Well, I tell you, when I think about that, it's no wonder that Peter said what he said in 1 Peter 1:18. For as much as you know that you were not redeemed with corruptible things like silver and gold from your vain manner of life received by tradition from your fathers, but with the precious blood of Christ. No wonder he thought it was precious, huh? And I understand why all that singing is going on in Revelation chapter 5. says in Revelation chapter 5, verse 9, they sang a new song. And what did the song say? It said, "Thou art worthy to take the scroll and open its seals, for thou wast slain and hast redeemed to God by thy blood those out of every kindred and tongue and people and nation, and hast made us unto our God a kingdom of priests, and we shall reign on the earth." And man, when that song is sung in Revelation 5, the angelic chorus gets up off their angelic seats and begins to sing, "Worthy is the Lamb that was slain to receive power and riches and wisdom and strength and honor and glory and blessing." No wonder they sing. No wonder Peter said it's precious blood. Paid the price. The blood of Jesus Christ paid the price for the sin and the sins of the slaves. Bought them out of the captive hold of sin and set them free as the liberated sons of God. And in their freedom, they are in union with Jesus Christ so that they become one in Christ, and so that every good thing which the Father gives the Son becomes theirs in the Son. The blood of Jesus, indication of his sacrificial substitutionary death, frees us from the guilt of sin, the condemnation of sin, the power of sin, the penalty of sin, and someday even the presence of sin. So the Redeemer, the redeemed, and the redemptive price. Fourth, Paul talks about the redemptive results. What does it mean to be redeemed? What are the results? He presents two areas of results. First of all, in verse 7, the forgiveness of sins according to the riches of his grace, in whom we have redemption through his blood, which means the forgiveness of sins according to the riches of his grace. Forgiveness. Oh man, that's a fabulous word, an absolutely thrilling word, with so much meaning and so much richness that no way in one sermon could we ever, ever possibly talk about it. Jesus said when he was teaching the people to keep his supper, he said, "This is the blood of the New Testament, which is shed for many for the forgiveness of sins." Matthew 26, 28, that's part of it. That's the redemptive result, forgiveness. I don't know about you, but it's nice to be forgiven, isn't it? Oh, what an inheritance, forgiveness. Israel in the Old Testament understood this. You know, when they had the Day of Atonement, Yom Kippur, the Day of National Atonement for Sin, there were two goats that were used by the high priest. The blood of one goat was sprinkled on the altar. The other goat, the priest went up to that goat, put his hands on that goat's head, and as it were, he laid all the people's sins on the head of that goat. He confessed the people's sins on the head of that goat, and that goat was then taken out and sent into the wilderness where it could never find its way back again. It symbolized the taking of sin and sending it away where it would never, ever be seen again. Beloved, that is exactly the word used here for forgiveness. It is the Greek word aphiemi, which means to send away, never to return. Our sins, then, have been sent away, never to return. Is that incredible? Now listen to me. Remember where we are in chapter 1. All of this was happening in the mind of God before the world began. Your sins and mine were already, in God's mind, totally forgiven before the world was ever created. What a thought. And some Christians go around so depressed because they think God's going to just, you know, really hold everything against them. No, the goat was sent away, so were your sins. Let me show you something. In Psalm 103, I like to talk about this subject close to home. You don't have to look it up. Just kind of listen. You can jot it down. Psalm 103, 12. Here's how far that goat went. Are you ready for this? "As far as the east is from the west, so far hath he removed our transgressions from us." Anybody know how many miles that is? The east from the west? Infinity, isn't it? Has to be. Let me tell you another one. Isaiah 44, 22. That's Psalm 103, 12. Isaiah 44, 22. This is good. It says this: "I have blotted out like a thick cloud thy transgressions, and like a cloud thy sins, for I have redeemed thee." You see? And redemption is forgiveness. Blotted out, forgotten, removed, sent away. And then I especially love Micah 7:18. Who is a God like unto thee, who pardons iniquity, passes by the transgression of the remnant of his heritage, retains not his anger forever, delights in mercy. Now verse 19, he will turn again, he will have compassion on us, he will subdue our iniquities, thou wilt cast all their sins into the depths of what? The sea. They are in the depths of the sea, as far as infinity, in opposite directions. They are gone. They are aphiemi. They are sent away, never to come back again. All of this in the mind of God before the world began was already done. When Jesus comes into our lives, he says to us what he said to that terrible, scarred woman who was caught in the act of adultery. Woman, neither do I condemn thee. Go and sin no more. And Paul says there is therefore now in Christ no, what? Condemnation. Forgiven, sent away, dismissed. You say, but I don't deserve it. That isn't the point. Of course you don't deserve it. Neither do I. It's through his blood. Now, some behaviorists want to come along and tell us that we can't be blamed for our sin. We are the victims of genes or circumstances or mothers or fathers or whatever. It's not your fault. But you know that doesn't work, because it's bad enough to have guilt for your sin. Then when you blame your mother, you got guilt for blaming your mother, and you're deeper in a hole. Doesn't make sense. Something deep in the human conscience doesn't believe the behaviorist lie. So what does the gospel do? It walks up and says, hey, you're guilty. Not your mother, not your father, not anybody. You. Not your genes, not your circumstance. You are a sinner. I don't know if I can handle that. Well, you can handle it because I have a provision for it. There is one who has paid the price to forgive every single sin and remove guilt totally. Christ set us free. And by the way, forgiveness is complete. My little children, he's forgiven you all your trespasses for his name's sake, 1 John 2:12. Ephesians 4:32, be tenderhearted, forgiving one another, even as God for Christ's sake hath forgiven you. Colossians 2:13, he's forgiven you all your trespasses. People think, well, you know, it only when I was saved, they were all forgiven. But since then, man, I got to struggle to keep the slate clean. No. They were all forgiven before you were ever born. When Jesus died on the cross, they were all there. When God had it in his mind before the world began, it was all there. It was all taken care of. It was all finished. And it's just what Jesus said to Peter. If you've once had a bath, all you need each day is to just kind of wash your feet off a little bit when they get dusty. And as you walk through the world and day to day you sin, the Holy Spirit does a little dusting work just to keep you clean. And that's what 1 John 1:9, he's faithful and just to keep on cleansing us. See, it's constant. You say, that means God accepts me. That's right. God accepts you. He accepts you in the Beloved One, not on the basis of your good looks or your mind or your works, but on the basis of his plan from before the foundation of the world. There are no second-class Christians. We're all in Christ, as Christ, beloved sons, totally forgiven. And if you can't forgive yourself, you got a God complex. You're saying, well, the reason I can't forgive him, I know God forgives me, but I know some things he doesn't know. You can't say that. Or else you could say, well, I'm actually a higher standard. You got a real problem. You think you're God. Why should you remember what he forgot before the foundation of the world? You know that? Ooh, that's exciting. And that's why you're accepted. And if he accepts you, accept yourself. You know, you imagine somebody come up to me and say, I'm a personal friend of the president. Well, you are. That's very nice. I'm a personal friend of the vice president, secretary of state, governor, mayor, and list about 50 famous people. I would say to him, that's wonderful. However, I am a personal friend of the Almighty God of the universe. Furthermore, he thinks I am fantastic. Do you realize that right now he is up there preparing a place for me so that when I leave here, I'll be dwelling with him forever? Additionally, he has granted to me all good things, as much as I need for whenever I need, of all that he possesses. And not only that, we talk about it every day. You forget who you are? God sees everything in stark, naked reality and says, in spite of it all, I'm satisfied with you because I'm satisfied with my son and you're in him. See? And I forgive you everything from before the foundation of the world for as long as you live. Whew. Reminds me of, I think it was Philip Bliss who wrote, I am so glad that our Father in heaven tells of the love in the book he has given. Wonderful things in the Bible I see, but this is the dearest, that Jesus loves me. And I think the last verse, oh, if there's only one song I can sing, when in his beauty I see the great king, this shall my song in eternity be. Oh, what a wonder that Jesus loves me. I mean, if he can accept me, I can accept me. That gives us our sense of worth. I'm worth something. I matter to God. And if I matter to God, I matter to me and to you. And everybody has that value. You know, getting self-worth and having a firm self-image isn't a matter of playing games with psychology. It's a matter of knowing what God has done for you in Christ. That's the first thing, forgiveness. Second thing. Well, let me go back. I can't leave that yet. Got to talk about one other thing. The end of verse 7. You say, but how much forgiveness? I don't know if he's got enough to go around. Oh, yeah. According to the riches of his grace. Now watch that phrase. According to. It's all grace. Just remember that. Grace is undeserved favor. It's all grace based on his love. But he always gives us according to his riches. How rich is he? He's rich, believe me. Unspeakable riches, right? There aren't any words, so there's no sense of trying to describe it. He has enough and more than enough. He has infinite grace. So he always gives us forgiveness according to. The Bible doesn't say out of, it says according to. And that's a relative rather than an absolute. Like, for example, if I go to a rich man, he's a millionaire, and I say, oh, I have a need for $25,000 for a wonderful project I'd like to do. Oh, it's so important to me. Would you mind supporting this project? My brother would be happy to, and he writes me out a check, $25. I say, $25. This is out of your riches. I go to another rich man. I say, rich man, I need $25,000 for this wonderful project for the Lord's work. He sits down and writes me a check, $30,000, says, there's an extra $5,000 in case you need some more. Oh, you gave me according to your riches. See the difference? When God gives, he doesn't give out of, he gives what? According to. Always in abundance. Forgiveness according to his riches. As rich as he is, that's how forgiving he is. All right, now the second one. The first result, forgiveness, the second one is wisdom and prudence, verse 8, in which he's abounded toward us in all wisdom and prudence. Again, whenever God does something, he abounds. He doesn't just hand stuff out in little tiny increments. He dumps it on you. He abounds super abundantly. In two things, wisdom and prudence. Now, this is the positive side, the negative side, forgiveness. The positive side, wisdom and prudence. He forgave us, and now he gives us his plan. Let me distinguish these words. He made to overflow. The verb means to overflow, to superabound. The first word, wisdom, is Sophia. It has to do with wisdom in eternal things, like life and death and God and man and sin and eternity and time, and it's theological. But the second word is prudence, and it's phronesis in the Greek, and it simply means insight into earthly things, day-to-day living. Now, as a Christian, we not only have forgiveness, that takes care of the negative, but positively, God gives us the equipment to understand him and to walk through the world on a day-to-day basis. Isn't that super? Wisdom and insight. So that we're not just pie in the sky spinning off great theological truths. We know how to put it into work. So by wonderful grace, he forgives our sin, and then he dumps into our minds and pours through our hands and feet and mouths principles for spiritual living in the midst of a world like ours. Spiritual discernment. We're the wisest. God has taken us into his confidence. Listen, God thinks so highly of you, beloved, as a Christian, that he has given you the secrets of the universe. André Moreau, the French philosopher, said, the universe is indifferent. Who created it? Why are we on this puny mud heap spinning in infinite space? I have not the slightest idea, and I'm convinced that nobody else does either. Well, I may not have an IQ like him, but I'll tell you one thing. I know truth, because what he has chosen to hide from the wise and the prudent of the world, he has chosen to reveal to the babes, right? Jesus said that. And by the way, if there's anything you don't know, you can get it real quick, because James 1 says, if any man lack wisdom, let him what? Ask of God who gives to all men liberally and holds nothing back. I'm telling you, people, not only has he taken care of the sin problem, but he's opened up to us the concept of his truth and how to live it in the world. That's the result of redemption. I mean, that's real freedom. Lastly, the redemptive reason. Why did he do it all? What's the intention of it? What's the purpose? Verse 9, having made known unto us the mystery of his will. That's right. He told us this mystery of the church and the body and all these fantastic things according to his good pleasure, which he purposed in himself. He did it on his own with his own desires in mind for himself. But why did he do this? Why this incredible revelation? Why this amazing reality of salvation and redemption? In order that in the dispensation of the fullness of times, and beloved, that means the millennial kingdom and right on out into eternity. When time is filled up, when the end comes, when the kingdom arrives and eternity comes, the new heaven and the new earth ultimately, of course, are seen there. He will gather together in one all things in Christ, which are in heaven and which are on earth, even in him. Listen, God is redeeming in order that he might gather everything to himself. That will be the day when Paul said to the Philippians, every knee shall bow and every tongue shall confess that Jesus is Lord, to the glory of God the Father, whether they be on earth, in heaven, or under the earth. Christ will gather the universe into unity. Right now, the universe is splintered. It is scattered. It is splattered. It is divided. Satan rules. Demons rule. And God will call all things into one in Christ, and there will be incredible and eternal unity in him, all things redeemed. Why is he redeeming us? To make us a part of the final goal of history, to bring all things to himself. And the rebels purged out, dismissed from his presence. That's the purpose. Macbeth said it, history is a tale told by an idiot full of sound and fury, signifying nothing. Wrong. That's wrong. God has an absolutely clear, wonderful purpose. The completion of history. Everything comes together. You begin to see it in his millennial kingdom, ultimately in the new heavens and the new earth, all things one in Christ. Are you redeemed? If you are, I hope you're thankful. All that God could possibly give, he's given to you. He planned it in the past. He worked it out in the present in order that you might experience the fullness of it in the future. And it's all yours through faith in Jesus Christ.
1: You're listening to Grace to You, the Bible teaching ministry of John MacArthur. John's current series is titled Richer Than You Think. Now, today John talked about divine election. It's a subject that many Christians find challenging to understand and accept. In fact, some people may conclude that it's better just to avoid the topic altogether, since it can lead to confusion and maybe even disagreement and debate. Well, some years ago, we asked John why we should deal with the doctrine of election at all, and here's what he said.
2: Yeah, why deal with the doctrine of election at all? The safe route would be to avoid it. Until people hear it from some other source, hear it maligned, or discover it themselves in the Word of God and need an explanation. But let me take the opposite view. I believe that anyone should understand the doctrine of election at the very beginning of their grasp of salvation. And I base that on Jesus' conversation with Nicodemus. Nicodemus wanted to know how to have eternal life, how to enter into the kingdom. And what's the first thing Jesus said to him? He said, you must be born from above. In other words, something has to happen to you that comes from heaven. Something has to happen to you that you have no part in. You didn't have any part in your physical birth, and you don't have any part in your spiritual birth. So here is Jesus evangelizing this non-believer, this religious Pharisee, and the first thing he tells him is that he is seeking something that only God in his sovereign power can provide. I don't think we need to hide this doctrine. I think it needs to be right up front. I've dealt with literally dying sinners who have said, what do I do? I don't want to perish. I don't want to go to hell. And I've said to them, salvation is a gift from God. It comes from heaven. You need to be born from above. All you can do is ask. All you can do is ask. And God promises that if you ask, he will hear that prayer and answer.
1: That's right. And friends, subjects like election are complex, to say the least. You won't have all your questions answered in just one sermon. 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Now for the entire Grace to You staff, I'm Phil Johnson. Thanks for being here today. And join us tomorrow when John looks at why, if you're a Christian, you never have to fear losing your salvation. Amazing truth from the book of Ephesians. Don't miss the next half hour of Unleashing God's Truth, one verse at a time, on Grace to You.

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1: Hi, it's Marv. 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Worry is a bully. God's got this. 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
1: 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And remember, God hears you when you talk to Him, and He'll answer your prayer.

0: 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That's their latest. It's called Who Else on Praise at 06.5. Well, happy birthday to who? My wife, Jenny. 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I mean, there's got everything she wants. 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
1: Why does God love us? Because that's the way he is. He's good. Matthew West, new one on Praise at I-65. Good to get into God's Word, and we will do that right now for this May 19th from the New King James Version of the Bible. Verses tonight from Philippians, 1 Corinthians, 1 John, and John. Fellowship in the Gospel. For as the body is one and has many members, but all the members of that one body, being many, are one body, so also is Christ. For by one Spirit we were all baptized into one body, whether Jews or Greeks, whether slaves or free, and have all been made to drink into one Spirit. God is faithful, by whom you were called into the fellowship of his Son, Jesus Christ our Lord. That which we have seen and heard we declare to you, that you also may have fellowship with us. And truly, our fellowship is with the Father and with his Son, Jesus Christ. If we walk in the light as he is in the light, we have fellowship with one another, and the blood of Jesus Christ, his Son, cleanses us from all sin. Jesus spoke these words, I do not pray for these alone, but also for those who will believe in me through their word, that they may also be one. As you, Father, are in me and I am in you, that they also may be one in us.
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Can't Steal My Joy, that's Josiah Queen. 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

Oh, you just filled up your tank, huh? 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
1: Hi, David here. Chuck Swindoll says, be an intercessor. Remember to pray for those who have needs only God can meet. For when I am weak, then I am strong.
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2: Hey there, my name is Brant. If you're dealing with shame, I had some thoughts for you. I got an email that made me think about this.
3: A lot of people.
2: Yeah, it's a lot of people, and I've struggled with this too. And we'll talk about it coming up.

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Praise 106.5 will be with you all night. But if not, how about letting God work the night shift for you? Don't spend another sleepless night trying to solve your problems. God is faithful. Rest in Him.

0: fills me up, you know, and I just, I always enjoyed the music, just praise music in general. I listen to it all the time. It's the stuff that I had to deal with out there every day. It fills me up to make me a better person, a better driver, just to love people.
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0: It's Brant and Sherry. Lighthearted laughs.
1: I'm sorry.
0: And real substance.
2: Hey, sorry, really serious.
1: Oh, really serious. Okay.
0: With even more laughs. Refreshingly odd. Oddly refreshing. This is the Brant Hansen Show.
3: 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Yeah.

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He will take care of everything you need. 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
1: Big anniversary coming up. My wife and I.
0: Yay.
1: Yeah, that's this month. And I know what I want. It's weird that I know what I want.
0: Okay.
1: Like, if she's going to get me a gift.
0: Sure.
1: I usually can't think of anything. And now I know exactly what I want.
0: Okay, what is it?
1: I want a globe.
0: Okay.
1: For some reason, like, I've always wanted a globe, and I've never bought one.
0: You've never had a globe?
1: No.
0: You are a globe person.
1: I've got maps.
0: Believe. Right, yes, I know you have.
1: And I'm like, why don't we have globes in here?
0: I love
1: globes.
0: You want multiple globes.
1: Sure. Okay. Like, well, I'm going to start with one.
0: Sure, of course.
1: And then
0: you have to start somewhere.
1: Take off from there.

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1: Yeah.
0: Refreshingly odd, oddly refreshing.
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1: This is America. We love success talk. I understand that. But you know what? As a follower of Jesus, I can't look at you. You might think, well, I'm not a success. You might. Mm-hmm. I don't know what you think. But I have to look at Jesus and go, by what measure would someone look at what he was doing and go, this guy's really successful?
0: No.
1: Especially like late in his ministry.
0: Yeah, when everyone has walked away and he dies alone.
1: Alone.
0: On a cross.
1: Yeah, just mom's there.
0: Yeah.
1: Everybody splits.
0: Mm-hmm.
1: What metric would you say? Mm. And then how do you look at your own life and go, oh, I'm not successful?
0: Mm-hmm.
1: Well, you can rake yourself over the coals for that. Believe me, I've done that before. But that's not the metric God uses. He's looking for faithfulness.
0: Mm-hmm.
1: So when we look at successful people, even in Christian world, I'm like, look how successful they are. He's looking for faithfulness. Like, whatever you got today, be faithful with it. That's what he's looking for.
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0: I need to set my mind straight in the morning. 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
1: For my entire life, I always struggled with self-worth and believing that I was actually worthy of love. It felt like no matter where I turned, I never felt good enough. But one day, I decided that I no longer wanted those voices to rule my life. I remember the day I wrote the song I wanted to write about my identity in Christ, a reminder for you and for me of the truth, that you are a child of God and that you are so deeply loved by Him. And the truth is, no matter what you've been through or what you've done, Jesus loves you and He wants a relationship with you. I'm Megan Woods, and this is my song, The Truth.

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1: If you think about it, it's so funny how our culture set up that we avoid all the big, good questions. Mm-hmm. All the important questions shoved to the side. Like, why are we here? Mm-hmm. What is the good life, really? Really? Like, how do people actually flourish? What kind of person are you becoming? What is this for? Who should I be? Like, all that sort of stuff. No, it's going to be, they're going to, like, give you a blizzard of information nonstop. You need to be well-informed, but you've never thought about any of the big stuff. Like we need to think about the big stuff. I love that what Jesus is giving us is life. Like, it is the big, it is the good life.
2: Did you hear that? Gonna set the world on fire. This just in. For King and Country, the most beautiful colors tour is coming to Vancouver Friday, September 25th at the Queen Elizabeth Theater. 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You won't want to miss it. Let's set Vancouver on fire. I'm gonna set my world on fire. For the Lord. To watch me burn. 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

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When you don't have the answers and you've got nothing, we can be humble. 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
1: 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Mm. And she was like, and I was like, when I read that sentence, she's like, yeah, he did. Mm. He taught him how to sing.
2: 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Jesus gave the Great Commission to people. 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

0: Oh, I am just so grateful for this radio station, and that is the truth. 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
1: Hi, my name is Taylor. Just want to give you some hope and remind you that growth usually feels uncomfortable. Comfort sometimes will say, hey, stay with me. But God is saying, come with me, grow. I'll make you new.
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2: Hey there, my name is Bram. So glad you're listening. Producer Sherry's here. You have an opportunity. We're giving away honorary doctorates here on the show.
3: Mm-hmm.
2: That's right. And if you're like, well, who accredited you? Nobody. No one. It's honorary.
3: It's honorary.
2: It's not like an actual like medical doctor.
3: Right, honorary. Yeah. We wouldn't do that. That would be silly.
2: Yeah, that would be so silly. So if you want an honorary doctorate, tell us what you should get one in. It could be a really narrow thing that you do that you're really awesome at. I mean, we'd be happy to do that. All you have to do is call and tell us, 855-90-BRANT, 855-90-BRANT.

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2: Here we go. We're giving out honorary doctorates.
1: Many people calling in for it.
2: Just from the show.
1: Mm-hmm.
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1: It requires no credentials at all. Just a claim.
2: Nothing at all. 855 90 Brant. 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
3: Brant, I am Doc Rick, and I would like to get an honorary PhD in collecting Pez dispensers.
2: I have
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1: Okay.
2: Did he say 5,000?
1: 5,000. I'm actually on board with that. If that's not PhD, I don't know what it is.
2: Absolutely.
1: Yeah.
2: Oh, dude.
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5: 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In the family picture, it claims, "I belong to this family since I was small." Matthew 25:21 says, "Well done, good and faithful servant. Come and show your master's happiness." John 1:5-8 also tells us, "You are faithful in what you are doing for brothers and sisters. Loyalty to the Lord as well as to others make us faithful." Revelation 2:10 says, "Be faithful, and I will give you life as your victor's crown." Therefore, we should have strong faith in God, be trustworthy and dependable for others and ourselves. Let's become a faithful people to the Lord, others, and ourselves.
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1: Hi, this is Mark. A favorite hymn of mine is Be Still, My Soul. The Lord is on your side. 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
0: 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Praise
2: 106.5. Hey there, my name is Brant. Producer Sherry's here. If you're new to the show, it can take a little bit of getting used to. We totally understand that. Mm-hmm. People point out I'm an odd person, which I am. Hopefully in a good way. I don't know. And then Sherry's got like a big laugh.
3: Which I do. Hopefully in a good way.
2: Yeah. You know? It can take a little bit of getting used to. But our phrase here is refreshingly odd and oddly refreshing. So it is odd, but we do hope it's spiritually refreshing for you.

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The Lord is my strength and shield. I trust Him with all my heart. He helps me, and my heart is filled with joy. 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
1: It just reminds me when, you know, things are rough, the words that just speak out when you can't read your Bible all the time. 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

0: Brant and Sherry are oddly refreshing, and they agree.
1: Yes. 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
1: No!
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Praise 106.5 will be with you all night. But if not, how about letting God work the night shift for you? Don't spend another sleepless night trying to solve your problems. God is faithful. Rest in Him.

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1: This is America. We love success talk. I understand that. But you know what? As a follower of Jesus, I can't look at you. You might think, well, I'm not a success. You might. Mm-hmm. I don't know what you think. But I have to look at Jesus and go, by what measure would someone look at what he was doing and go, this guy's really successful?
0: Mm-hmm. No.
1: Especially like late in his ministry.
0: Yeah, when everyone has walked away and he dies alone.
1: Alone.
0: On a cross.
1: Yeah, just mom's there.
0: Yeah.
1: Everybody splits.
0: Mm-hmm.
1: What metric would you say? Mm. And then how do you look at your own life and go, oh, I'm not successful?
0: Mm-hmm.
1: Well, you can rake yourself over the coals for that. Believe me, I've done that before. But that's not the metric God uses. He's looking for faithfulness.
0: Mm-hmm.
1: So when we look at successful people, even in Christian world, I'm like, look how successful. Like, he's looking for faithfulness. Like, whatever you got today, be faithful with it. That's what he's looking for.
2: 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Jesus gave the Great Commission to people. 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

0: But uplifting worship, like, it gets all generations to worship God together. 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
3: Hey there, my name is Brent. If you're dealing with shame, I had some thoughts for you. 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
3: Yeah, it's a lot of people. And I've struggled with this too. And we'll talk about it coming up.
5: Things are getting real. 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Only way I'm getting to the other side.

Oh, you just filled up your tank, huh? Yeah. 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
1: Just got this heartbreaking email today. I'm going to say his name is Vincent. And I'm not going to get into the specifics of what he regrets, but he's got some big regrets. He's a dad, and he's wondering if he made the right decisions, and he's ashamed of himself, and he's kicking himself, and he's like, how do I get over this? And, you know, I hope somebody's in your life who's wise and will listen. But about the shame thing, I get that. I can talk to you about that, Vincent. I want to remind you of something. The thing about Adam and Eve being ashamed of themselves and hiding from God, look what they did. Like, look what they blew for humankind temporarily, but for a long time. Like, we're suffering from this. But God makes clothes for them. And I want to remind you that the clothes, the word that's used there, means royal robes, royal garments. He clothed them in their shame. And this is all of us. This is you as you're listening to the radio right now. Like, you get stuff you're ashamed of. Well, me too. But he covers us in royal robes. That's how good he is. That's what he did for Adam and Eve. Imagine for us. Like, you have the rest of your life here. He wants to change us. It's about who we're becoming. But that's how he views us. And that has to be part of how we think about this.
2: Did you hear that? Gonna set the world on fire. This just in. For King and Country, the most beautiful colors tour is coming to Vancouver Friday, September 25th at the Queen Elizabeth Theater. 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You won't want to miss it. Let's set Vancouver on fire. I'm gonna set my world on fire. For the Lord. So watch me burn. Praise 106.5.

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When the gaslight comes on, remember what it says in God's Word. 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
1: For my entire life, I always struggled with self-worth and believing that I was actually worthy of love. It felt like no matter where I turned, I never felt good enough. But one day, I decided that I no longer wanted those voices to rule my life. I remember the day I wrote the song I wanted to write about my identity in Christ, a reminder for you and for me of the truth, that you are a child of God and that you are so deeply loved by Him. And the truth is, no matter what you've been through or what you've done, Jesus loves you and He wants a relationship with you. I'm Megan Woods, and this is my song, The Truth.

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1: This is going to shock you. I am a shock jock. Honestly, this is going to shock you. Mm-hmm. I am using this opportunity to make an announcement. It's something Sherry doesn't even know or haven't been aware of.
0: All right. Ready.
1: I, Brant Hansen, I've never talked about this on the air.
0: Okay.
1: I'm a billionaire.
0: All right.
1: I am.
0: Okay.
1: No, it's a fact.
0: All right, Brant.
1: It's kind of shocking, isn't it? I am.
0: Just go ahead and drop the other shoe here.
1: Okay, the other shoe is... depends on what currency you're talking about.
0: Right.
1: We're all billionaires, probably. Like, if you have $70 anyway, if you can get that scraped up, then that's worth $100 trillion Zimbabwean dollars.
0: Okay.
1: So, but that's... Man, they don't use those so much anymore because of the... because of the currency. But anyway... Mm-hmm. In another currency, you are a billionaire.
0: Okay.
1: And I think that's pretty-

0: Pretty wild and shocking. Okay. So you just got to think about it that way. So hang on a second. Right there. I am kind
1: of proud of myself that I didn't fall in the beginning, because usually I do. Usually yeah. I lean in and then it's the
0: I was
1: rope,
0: a little disappointed. I was hoping flam. You would lean in and I could get you on the flip plan, but you knew there was probably something else is coming.
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4: Hey, Phil Wickham here. A few years back, I found myself in a tough situation, asking God what it looked like for me to follow his way through it, and he responded by giving me a poem. If you curse me, I will bless you. If you hurt me, I'll forgive. If you hate me, I will love you. I choose the Jesus way. And as I read that poem back, I realized how amazing this Jesus is that we follow. But I also realized how far from him I was, and I want to follow your way. And it has changed my heart and my life, and I pray that we do the same for others. Here's the Jesus way.

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0: You guys are like positivity and uplifting in a sea of anxiety and bad news. 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

I used to tell my kids when they were in high school, listen, if all you did today was get out of bed and take a shower and get up and keep going, I'm proud of you. Good morning. It's Praise 106.5. Yeah.

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0: If you're struggling in certain areas in your life, I want to give you some hope this morning. My name is Taylor. It's Praise 106.5. When I dig in the Bible and I learn stuff, I realize that some of us are struggling in a wilderness, so to speak. God gave the Israelites manna one day at a time. That's bread that he gave them. And I know myself, I would have been over there trying to save extra and hoard it with a backup plan, a color-coded spreadsheet for the next day and next month. But God was teaching his people something bigger than food. And that was dependence on him, trust on him, obedience on him. I think about that. Isn't that us? It's me sometimes. I want God to show me next year, next month, tomorrow. I want answers about relationships and my kids and money and the future. I want the whole map. But I think often God gives us enough light for today. Maybe faith isn't always knowing what's coming tomorrow or where the road ends. It's trusting God enough to take the next step.
1: 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You want to hear from him through the music and conversation, through the people. And since conversations about artificial intelligence are everywhere, we believe you should know exactly where we land. All throughout the Bible, we see how God works through imperfect humans. Jesus gave the Great Commission to people. And we see how he promises that his strength will be made perfect through our weakness. At Praise 106.5, we are committed to boldly declaring Jesus through Christian media with human hearts, surrendered to Christ, guided by the Holy Spirit. 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
2: 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Who's this?
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0: If you're in Bellingham, pretty nice. 66 for the high, 49 tonight. I think maybe we can grab our sunglasses. I'm hoping. I'm keeping my fingers crossed. If you're in Abbotsford, you're looking at a high for 20. And if you're hanging out in Chilliwack, around 22. Good morning.

Cruising Coffee. We want to give somebody this gift card. Hey, it's Taylor Mills. Hope your morning's going well. You could possibly win this. 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

Peace isn't the absence of problems. 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

0: My name is Taylor. 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
1: Hi, Taylor. Rod, I just wanted to give you a call real fast and say hey, and I enjoy you being on the radio. Thank you for moving up from Houston.
0: I just can't believe how many times that you supported us. It's people like you that make all of this happen. And so thank you for walking alongside and spreading the gospel of Jesus, my friend.
1: Well, that's the one thing I said. I think the last donation I made is that, you know, the Lord's word will not return any void.
0: Woo-hoo!
1: And that is what you guys spread every day. And I think, you know, my mother passed back in September.
0: Yeah.
1: And she would have wanted me to donate.
0: Rod, thank you so, so much.
1: Like I said, y'all have a wonderful week. Be blessed.
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The week, that's good news. It's Praise 106.5. I always think about, come to me, all who are weary. Jesus said that for days exactly like the middle of the week if you're feeling a little tired this morning. It's Praise 106.5.

0: Hi, I'm Taylor. Praise 106.5. I'm really glad you're listening.
1: I just wanted to call and say that there were some words that I heard touch me and reminded me that when we get into a disagreement with our significant other, we need to work on ourselves. We don't need to try to beg or manipulate them into coming back.
0: Do you know how many times I've been there? It's such a hard journey. But first of all, thank you for calling. It takes courage to admit that. I think what you said is powerful because sometimes when we're hurting, we spend all of our energy trying to change someone else, hold on tighter, convince, fix, chase. Meanwhile, in my own experience, God is always quietly saying, come here, Taylor, let me work on your heart for a minute. You don't concentrate on them. I've got them.
1: I appreciate that. I just asked that you pray for me.
2: 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Good morning. I'm Donna. Let's take a look at your traffic. Out of Langley on Highway 1 westbound, just a bit slow from 264th to Glover Road, again in Surrey from Highway 17 to Burnett. Then out of Delta on Highway 91 northbound, it's busy from 64th Avenue to Nordell. Traffic is from Brio Cleaners. Wish your laundry was done for you? Brio Laundry in Bellingham and Linden washes, folds, and returns it to you next day, saving you time for more family fun. 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
0: Are you in Bellingham? You're going to land at a high around 66. Abbotsford, well, you're there, you're 20. 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

Thank you for being part of the show. You make this show. I'm Taylor. Producer Aaron is here. It's Praise 106.5. If you want to call us and tell us your story, give somebody some hope, words of wisdom, some good news, brag on God, please call us at 866-729-1065.

0: 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You said, Taylor, I have some great news. Tell me.
1: So, last summer, a friend of mine was had a headache since she went to the doctor and was diagnosed with stage 4 cancer. She was given 6 months to live. And yesterday was her miracle day. It was 6 months yesterday since she's been diagnosed.
0: Will you care to share her name with us so we can all pray for her too?
1: Tristan in Wisconsin.
0: Tristan in Wisconsin. We'll be praying.
1: Thank you.
2: I've been thinking about presumption these days, and it reminded me of a cute story about a Scandinavian couple named Sven and Hulda. Hi, I'm Chuck Swindoll. Sven and Hulda were in Sunday school every week. She sang in the choir. He sat back and sort of watched things happen. They both went to church twice every Sunday, but they could not get along when they were alone. They were at each other's throat constantly. After a stormy fight one morning, Hulda leaned over and said to Sven, "Sven, I think I got the answer to this hopeless problem we've been living with. I think we should pray to the Lord to take one of us home to be with him. Then I can go and live with my sister." Presumption. Don't be so sure you know what God has planned for you, okay?
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5: Did you hear that? Gonna set the world on fire. 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

Don't forget the Praise Secret Sound, brought to you by Murray Kia of Abbotsford. 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In the

0: I've been listening for a longest time and also working at home. It just gives me hope all the time. Every minute, that's what I listen. It lifts me up. It's amazing.
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1: Taylor, if you could break any one world record, what do you think you would do? For example, I heard of a guy who just broke a world record on a cruise ship for breaking like 100 toothpicks in 5 minutes.
0: I just don't know, and this is not against anyone. I just wonder, like, how do you get to the point where you're like, hey, I'm going to do something and break a record, I guess, is what I'm wondering.
1: I don't know. I just think it takes ambition, wanting to be at the top. So this story out of BC, a woman named Savannah Wild, she just set a world record. Now, catch this. For running 50 kilometers barefoot.
0: Okay, that's pretty cool.
1: Yeah, it took her about 5.5 hours. She did all this after just a couple years ago being told she'd never run again after she got hit by a truck and broke her neck.
0: Okay, it's a miracle. And she's proven everybody wrong. She's proven that the great physician has the last word.
1: Yeah, exactly. And I just love her endurance and her willingness to do it. Surprisingly, she only came out with a couple blisters at the end of it. But I just love it. It reminds me of Hebrews 12. It says, let us run with endurance the race that lies before us.
0: Amen.
1: And Savannah ran the race barefoot.
2: 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Good morning. I'm Donna. Let's see what's happening on the roads. If you're heading out of Langley on Highway 1 westbound, it is slow from 264th to Glover Road and then again from 168th on and off to Sprott Street. In Delta on Highway 91 northbound, it's going to be crowded from 64th Avenue to the Alex Fraser and again around number 8 Road. Then on Highway 99 northbound, it's a bit busy leading up to Ladner Trunk Road and again before the Massey Tunnel. 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Brio Laundry in Bellingham and Linden washes, folds, and returns it to you next day, saving you time for more family fun. 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
0: You're waking up in Abbotsford today. You're looking at 20 for your high. Are you in Chilliwack? Well, you're at 22. And if you're in Bellingham, a high near 66. Hope your morning is going well. 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

0: it reminds me constantly that I'm not alone. Not just the music, but to keep us motivated to do what we need to do to bless others. So it's just the body of Christ moving forward in a positive and loving and compassionate way. So thank you.
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2: Hey, it's Taylor. So Jacob in the Bible, he wrestled with God all night. And when the sun came up, he walked away with like a little limp. And I kept thinking, God, if you blessed him, why didn't he walk away looking stronger? And maybe that's us sometimes. Seriously, think about your own life. Think about if God moves in our lives, everything should instantly look fixed. Like no weakness, no scars, no reminders. But Jacob walked away changed. He got a new name, a blessing, a deeper dependence on God. And I know some of us know what that feels like. Divorce changed you, or grief changed you, betrayal changed you. You may not walk exactly like you used to, but maybe the miracle isn't that you looked untouched. Maybe the miracle is that after everything you wrestled through, you're still standing. You're still strong in your faith.
3: Siblings come in sets, like socks or tacos. Nobody wants just one taco. When kids come to foster care, brothers and sisters can get separated. And that's not great. Really not great. But you could keep us together. 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

graduation season is here, which means somewhere a parent is crying going, how did we get here so quickly? 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So let us know about him. 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The number is 866-729-1065.

0: 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That's why it's important that we all share some good news with each other. 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Let's celebrate them together. Hi.
1: Hey, Taylor. Yes, I do have good news.
0: Tell me, girl.
1: I was having dinner with a friend of mine tonight, and so she happened to wreck her car in December. So now she's using her daughter's car. We got to talking about God, and she said, well, yeah, now that I'm in my daughter's car, she says, she's got it on the God channel. And so she says, so I guess I got to listen to the God channel until she comes back. She says, I'm not going to change it. I think God's talking to me. And I'm like, you know what? Praise the Lord. I haven't been talking to her over and over and inviting her to church. So I'm just hoping and praying that God is doing a thing for her.
0: I love that. What a great story of how God works through Praise 106.5.
2: 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Good morning. I'm Donna. Let's take a look at your traffic. Out of Pitt Meadows, heading west on the Lougheed Highway, it is crowded from Harris Road to Old Dudeney Trunk Road. Then out of Langley on Highway 1 westbound, it's slow from 264th to Glover Road, again from 160th to Sprott Street, and of course, before the iron workers. Out of Delta on Highway 91 northbound, it's busy from before 72nd Avenue to the Westminster Highway, again around Number 8 Road. And then on Highway 99 northbound, same story, slow from 112th Street to 80th and before the Massey Tunnel. 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
0: If you're in Bellingham, pretty nice. 66 for the high, 49 tonight. I think maybe we can grab our sunglasses. I'm hoping. 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

0: Hey, it's Taylor along with producer Aaron. 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
1: Lately, I've been reeling, watching the nightly news. Don't seem to find the rhythm, just want to sing the blues. Feels like a song that never

0: All right. I was noticing something kind of different in the Bible. There were people who literally fell asleep around Jesus. Not because they didn't love him or they weren't listening. Not because they lacked faith. Not because of anything except they were just tired. Human tired. It's praise 106.5. I think about that because there have been seasons in my life where I felt guilty for being exhausted. Like a single mom kind of tired, divorce tired, work tired, emotionally caring. Everyone else is tired. And I kept thinking that if I loved God more, maybe I would push harder and maybe like I don't have enough faith. But over the weekend, I was thinking that's not true. Exhaustion isn't proof you're failing. It's proof you've been caring a lot. I love that God didn't look at tired people and say, do more. Sometimes he said, eat, rest, come sit with me. So if you're dragging into today wondering what's wrong with you, nothing's wrong with you, my friend. You're just tired.
1: 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Jesus gave the Great Commission to people. 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

0: 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I'm so glad I'm here buying a car from you. 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
1: Let's talk about bucket lists. I would love to know, what are some things on your bucket list? My name's Taylor, producer Aaron and you. It's Praise 106.5. The number is 866-729-1065. My son Drew is 21. He's coming to Washington in June. And he was kind of talking about things he wanted to do. And he said, this is a bucket list. One of them is hiking Mount Baker and Mount Rainier, which I'm not going to do that with him. I'm begging my brother, who's a hiking guide in Arizona, to fly here to hike with Drew. But I started thinking about, I think it's good to have a bucket list. Like, I want to go see orcas. I want to go on a whale watching thing. I want to go on an Alaskan cruise. Aaron, do you have any bucket lists?
2: Ooh, yeah. Well, speaking of Alaskan cruise, I'd like to take the Alaska ferry from Bellingham all the way up to Alaska.
1: I sent you an Instagram on that. Did you get it?
2: Yeah. And then the other thing is, I'd like to do like a whole sort of tour of Europe, like the UK and Europe.
1: Yeah, that sounds cool. 866-729-1065.
3: 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Good morning. I'm Donna. Let's see what's happening on the roads. Heading out of Abbotsford on Highway 1 westbound, it is crowded in the Mount Lehman Road area, and again from 264th to Glover Road. Once you get to Coquitlam, you'll get bogged down from the Port Mann all the way to the Iron Workers. Out of Delta on Highway 91 northbound, it's busy from 72nd Avenue to Number 7 Road. And if you're in Victoria heading east on Highway 1, it is slow going from before Millstream Road past Helmkin Road. It's also slow on the Island Highway northbound from Belmont Park to Highway 1. Traffic is from Coastal Farm and Ranch, where you can fuel your summer. Thursday only, get half off propane up to 20 gallons. 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

When the gaslight comes on, remember what it says in God's Word. He will take care of everything you need. Here to fuel your soul. 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
1: If you're struggling in certain areas in your life, I want to give you some hope this morning. My name is Taylor. It's Praise 106.5. When I dig in the Bible and I learn stuff, I realize that some of us are struggling in a wilderness, so to speak. God gave the Israelites manna one day at a time. That's bread that he gave them. And I know myself, I would have been over there trying to save extra and hoard it with a backup plan, a color-coded spreadsheet for the next day and next month. But God was teaching his people something bigger than food. And that was dependence on him, trust on him, obedience on him. I think about that. Isn't that us? It's me sometimes. I want God to show me next year, next month, tomorrow. I want answers about relationships and my kids and money and the future. I want the whole map. But I think often God gives us enough light for today. Maybe faith isn't always knowing what's coming tomorrow or where the road ends. It's trusting God enough to take the next step.
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7: Some church leaders encourage their congregation to vote in favor of taking on a lot of debt to expand the ministry and possibly the building, arguing that the leadership and members need to step out in faith, borrow the money, and what's implied is to trust God for the loan payments. That sounds really spiritual. However, if borrowing and buying is stepping out in faith, then the non-believers are doing it every day. It doesn't take faith to borrow and buy something. Anyone can do that. Rather, it takes more faith to really trust God, Proverbs 3, 5, and 6, and wait upon the Lord for his provision. And remember, God has promised to meet our needs. In Philippians 4, Paul said, "And my God will meet all your needs according to his glorious riches in Christ Jesus." Again, it doesn't say that God in the bank will meet our needs, but rather God will meet our needs. And in Psalms 37, 7, it says, "Rest on the Lord and wait patiently for him." To learn more of what it truly means to step out in faith, go to our website, copelandfinancialministries.org.
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9: 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And something interesting happened. I was having a back-and-forth conversation with one of those fancy AI apps, and even the robot in my phone must have sensed that I was anxious because it typed back to me, "Don't worry, I'm here for you." 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

0: we're talking about bucket lists and something you want to do. I said orcas and whales and an Alaskan cruise. Aaron, what was yours?
1: I wanted to go see Europe.
0: Oh, yeah, that sounds fun. 866-729-1065. What's yours?
2: Yeah, I want to go up in a helicopter.
1: A helicopter? 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
0: 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Aaron, have you ever been in one?
1: No, and I would love to.
0: See, I don't think I want to do that, but good for you. 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
5: 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Good morning, I'm Donna. Let's take a look at your drive-in. In Abbotsford on Highway 1 westbound at Cole Road, there's a crash blocking the left lane. That's backing things up past number 3 road. Then in North Van on Highway 1 westbound, just off the Ironworkers, somebody is stuck in the left lane. That's affecting you pretty much all the way to the Port Man. Then in Surrey on Highway 99 northbound at the Serpentine River Bridge, somebody is stuck in the bus lane, so watch out for that. Traffic is from Brio Cleaners. Wish your laundry was done for you? I think the answer is yes. Brio Laundry in Bellingham and Linden washes, folds, and returns it to you next day, saving you time for more family fun. Helping to get you there safe and on time, I'm Donna for Praise 106.5.
0: You're waking up in Abbotsford today. You're looking at 20 for your high. Are you in Chilliwack? Well, you're at 22. And if you're in Bellingham, a high near 66. Hope your morning is going well. Thanks for hanging out with us.

0: God.
1: All right. Researchers say millions of people admit they rehearse conversations in their head before having them. Oh, good. We're all doing that. Well, let's just remember God goes ahead of us. Talk to him about those heart conversations. Praise 106.5.

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1: 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Good morning. Who's this?
2: Oh, good morning. My name's Deb. I'm in Bellingham.
3: Deb in Bellingham. You are caller number 9 today.
2: Oh, my goodness. That's a wonderful day.
3: That is awesome. Great way to start the day. You're going to be playing for about $4,400 in the Praise Secret Sound. And Murray, Kia, and Abbotsford would hand you $500 to pass on to a friend. Tell me about your week so far. How's it going?
2: You know, it's going real well. I had a nice luncheon at Anthony's Grill Horse Fire yesterday and just kind of taking it easy this week. Stay home, relax.
3: Take a breath.
2: Yeah.
3: If you happen to win today, who do you think you'd bless with that extra $500 from Murray, Kia?
2: You know, I've got a friend that's had some real harsh medical problems going on, and I would give it to them. They could really use the help.
3: What a sweet, sweet friend you are. Well, I'll play the sound for you 2 times. Give you a guess. Ready?
2: All righty.
3: Deb, any idea in the world what that sound is?
2: I'll go with my guess that I've been thinking of. It's taking a sharp object to a box to open it up, see what kind of goodies you got in the mail.
3: A sharp object to a box. Maybe you got something from Amazon, got something from the post office, but what do the little judges say?
4: So that's not right, but can I just say, you look great in that outfit.
3: Oh, thanks for the compliment there.
2: That is a nice compliment. Thank you, dear.
3: Pull out your phones. Set that timer for 12:30, where you'll get another shot with Lynette. 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
1: We are celebrating the graduate in your life. My daughter Waverly graduated. It's Taylor. Praise Winner 6-5. Give him a shout out. 866-729-1065. We're so glad you're here. I'm free.

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0: My name is Taylor. You made it to Praise 106.5. Good morning.
1: Hi, Taylor. Gerard. I just wanted to give you a call real fast and say hey, and I enjoy you being on the radio. Thank you for moving up from Houston.
0: I just can't believe how many times that you supported us. It's people like you that make all of this happen, and so thank you for walking alongside and spreading the gospel of Jesus, my friend.
1: Well, that's the one thing I said. I think the last donation I made is that, you know, the Lord's word will not return any void.
0: Woo-hoo!
1: And that is what you guys spread every day. And I think, you know, my mother passed back in September.
0: Yeah.
1: And she would have wanted me to donate.
0: Rob, thank you so, so much.
1: Like I said, y'all have a wonderful week. Be blessed.
2: 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Good morning, I'm Donna. Let's see what's happening on the roads. In Abbotsford, on Highway 1 westbound at Cole Road, we still have that crash blocking the left lane. That's backing things up to the Chilliwack River. Then in North Van, on Highway 1 westbound near the Iron Workers, somebody is stuck in the left lane. That's affecting you to Brunette. It's also causing some slowdowns in the eastbound direction from Lonsdale. If you're heading out of Delta on Highway 91 northbound, it's crowded across Anises Island to Number 7 Road. Also pretty heavy on Highway 91A northbound. Traffic is from Brio Cleaners. Wish your laundry was done for you? Brio Laundry in Bellingham and Linden washes, folds, and returns it to you next day, saving you time for more family fun. Helping to get you there safe and on time, I'm Donna for Praise 106.5.
0: If you're in Bellingham, pretty nice. 66 for the high, 49 tonight. I think maybe we can grab our sunglasses. I'm hoping. I'm keeping my fingers crossed. If you're in Abbotsford, you're looking at a high for 20. And if you're hanging out in Chilliwack, around 22. Good morning.

People say they sleep better with a fan running, even when it's cold. Team fan people are committed. I'm right there. I don't know. I sleep better with the cold air and that noise pouring on me. It's Praise 106.5. Hopefully you're not sleepy. How cold do you have it in your house at night? Mine is really cold. I don't turn on the heat. Praise 106.5, 866-729-1065. I stand.

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0: 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You said, Taylor, I have some great news. Tell me.
1: So last summer, a friend of mine was getting headaches and went to the doctor and was diagnosed with stage 4 cancer. She was given 6 months to live. And yesterday was her miracle day. It was 6 months yesterday since
0: wow.
1: she's been diagnosed.
0: Will you care to share her name with us so we can all pray for her, too?
1: Tristan in Wisconsin.
0: Tristan in Wisconsin. We'll be praying.
1: Thank you.
2: 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Jesus gave the Great Commission to people. 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

When you're hanging out with our friend Lynette after 10 a.m. on Praise 106.5, make sure at 12:15 today that you stick around to play the Praise Secret Sound from Murray Kia of Abbotsford. 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
1: Colossians chapter 2 says,
0: "Let your lives overflow with thanksgiving for all he has done."
1: That's good for this month and all year.

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More adults are picking up hobbies they loved as a kid. Healing looks like coloring books or roller skates, or more adults are putting together Lego sets. Wow. Good morning. It's Praise 106.5.

0: It fills me up, you know, and I just, I always enjoyed the music, just praise music in general. I listen to it all the time. It's the stuff that I had to deal with out there every day. It fills me up to make me a better person, a better driver, just to love people.
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1: Taylor, if you could break any one world record, what do you think you would do? For example, I heard of a guy who just broke a world record on a cruise ship for breaking like 100 toothpicks in 5 minutes.
0: I just don't know, and this is not against anyone. I just wonder, like, how do you get to the point where you're like, hey, I'm going to do something and break a record, I guess, is what I'm wondering.
1: I don't know. I just think it takes ambition, wanting to be at the top. So this story out of BC, a woman named Savannah Wild, she just set a world record. Now, catch this. For running 50 kilometers barefoot.
0: Okay, that's pretty cool.
1: Yeah, it took her about 5.5 hours. She did all this after just a couple years ago being told she'd never run again after she got hit by a truck and broke her neck.
0: Okay, it's a miracle. And she's proven everybody wrong. She's proven that the great physician has the last word.
1: Yeah, exactly. And I just love her endurance and her willingness to do it. Surprisingly, she only came out with a couple blisters at the end of it. But I just love it. It reminds me of Hebrews 12. It says, let us run with endurance the race that lies before us.
0: Amen.
1: And Savannah ran the race barefoot.
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1: Hey, I'm Brant. Just a reminder for you, for me too, honestly. You know you can talk to God, right? Like right now, whatever's bothering you, whatever's stressing you out right now. We actually can do that. How great is that?
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Did you know that God's easier to talk to than most people? 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And he can do something about it. If you want prayer, we're here for you. 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

0: It's Unspoken and Walk With Me on Praise 106.5. Hi, I'm Steve. I've got to confess something to you. I was looking through an old journal of mine. There have been times where I have been in the habit of writing out my prayers in a journal. And I looked at some entries in this. I hadn't done it in a while, first of all. I was looking at these entries from about 4 years ago when I was going through a really hard time. I was crying out to God and writing these detailed, rich prayers. And I thought, why am I not doing that now? No, I'm not in a crisis like I was then, but we're not just supposed to be connected to the vine, to walk with Jesus. When things are hard, we're supposed to do it all the time. And when you do it all the time, I think you build up strength. You get more of his strength. And if something does happen, you're more prepared. Plus, he deserves it. So I've resolved to get back into that. And I'm praying for God's help that I'll get into that habit and stay there. How about you? Is there a habit you'd like to kickstart again? I think it'd be worth it.
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2: Did you hear that? 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This just in. 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Let's set Vancouver on fire. I'm gonna set my world on fire. For the Lord. So watch me burn. 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

Praise 106.5. So Jesus was told by some people to make those crowds stop worshiping him. And he said, well, if I do that, the rocks are going to cry out.

0: Chris Tomlin on Praise 106.5. Hi, I'm Steve in for Lynette. And we've got the Praise Secret Sound coming up at 12:30. It's $4,452 in the Murray Kia of Abbotsford Piggy Bank plus $500. You can pay for it to whoever you want. Here's the tip. Don't forget to take a stroll through our used guest lot. We've got a bunch of used guesses here. Every single one of them is wrong. Yeah, I'll show you a couple of them here. Here's a beauty. Let's see. Slicing an apple. There's one that's not right. Writing with chalk. Incorrect. We've got sandpaper. No, it's not that. Sliding in the home base. It's not that. These are all wrong, so don't use them. You want to see the whole guest, go to the whole list, go to praise1065.com and use a fresh guess. You'll have a chance to win.
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9: 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When you provide monthly, you're making sure someone else's child gets the same chance as your child gets. 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

Praise 106.5. All right, so when God makes a promise, you can count on it. He's going to keep it. Here's Jamie McDonald.

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Yeah. We're here to fill you back up with that feeling of everything's gonna be all right. 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
1: Hi, my name is Taylor. 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

0: 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Hi, I'm Steve in for Lynette today. So if we were to give anyone else the kind of praise we give Jesus, we've lost it. Okay.
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When the gas light comes on, remember what it says in God's Word. He will take care of everything you need. Here to fuel your soul. Praise 106.5.

Praise 106.5, that is for King and Country. Hi, I'm Steve, and good news about for King and Country. They're coming to Vancouver September 25th. They're going to be at the Queen Elizabeth Theater, and we've got a chance for you to go with VIP tickets. VIP, that means you get to go to a Q&A session with Joel and Luke before the concert. You get premium seating. You get into the seating early, so you get into the whole thing early. Plus, you get first access to merch to buy that souvenir you want. So here's, if you want to win, here's what we'll do. I'd like to have you text me. And since Joel and Luke are originally from Australia, we're going to have you text me Australia's favorite snack food. I don't know if it's a snack. It's like equivalent.

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3: 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Thankfully, he's great now. 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And something interesting happened. I was having a back-and-forth conversation with one of those fancy AI apps, and even the robot in my phone must have sensed that I was anxious because it typed back to me, "Don't worry, I'm here for you." 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
12: Some church leaders encourage their congregation to vote in favor of taking on a lot of debt to expand the ministry and possibly the building, arguing that the leadership and members need to step out in faith, borrow the money, and what's implied is to trust God for the loan payments. That sounds really spiritual. However, if borrowing and buying is stepping out in faith, then the non-believers are doing it every day. It doesn't take faith to borrow and buy something. Anyone can do that. Rather, it takes more faith to really trust God, Proverbs 3, 5, and 6, and wait upon the Lord for his provision. And remember, God has promised to meet our needs. In Philippians 4, Paul said, "And my God will meet all your needs according to his glorious riches in Christ Jesus." Again, it doesn't say that God in the bank will meet our needs, but rather God will meet our needs. And in Psalms 37, 7, it says, "Rest on the Lord and wait patiently for him." To learn more of what it truly means to step out in faith, go to our website, CopelandFinancialMinistries.org.
13: Hi, I'm Sherry. 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It's the only time she gets any interaction with Christian stuff. She's in third grade. She's 9. You know, once in a while I'll get a text late when she's at her mom's, and she's upset. And I says, "What song do you like?" And then she always puts, "No Fear, No Fear." Yeah, and so that's the song that gets her through.
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1: Hi, this is Mark. God's Word says today is the day of salvation. Don't worry about yesterday. Don't worry about tomorrow. How can you live for Jesus today?
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0: stars go dim on Praise 106.5. I am Steve, and tomorrow morning, Taylor's got coffee for you. Herzen Coffee. Yeah, in fact, you get $25 to spend there on coffee, any kind of specialty coffee drink. You got sandwiches. You got soup made every day. All kinds of choices. And you can win. 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
6: You know, people, they think that emotions are meant to be hidden because they show weakness. It's a terrible way to see life. Emotions are made to be expressed. You want to cry, cry. You want to laugh, laugh. You want to hit the wall, but get over it fast because that's not the way to live, right? But emotions are absolutely beautiful. It makes us humans. And at the beginning, I won't have the courage to tear up in front of my daughter. Now it's like, hey, watch, I'm human like you are. You cry, I cry. Before, I'll be embarrassed. I'll go in the bathroom, sob like a little baby, and come back with my eyes all red. You okay? Were you like doing something in the bathroom? I'm like, no, I promise I wasn't. You know, it was hard to express my emotions. And I read a book that changed my life. And after reading that, it's like, hey, I'm a human being. I'm going to cry when I cry. Who cares? I'm having an emotional moment and I'm going to express it. And whoever's going through that, I'm going to back him up and say, hey, let it out.
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2: This is Stefana. I am calling from Bellingham.
1: Well, Stefana, in Bellingham, you are caller number 9.
2: Oh, yay! Finally, it's been a while.
1: 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Who do you think you could help out with that?
2: We had some good family friends going through a tough court process, unfortunate, and I'd love to help them out.
1: Oh, that would be really nice of you. So, how's your week been? You had a good week so far?
2: I have. The sun is out, shining. It's feeling more and more like summer.
1: There we go. We're getting there. All right, I'll play you the sound 2 times, give you a guess. Ready? Stefana in Bellingham, what do you think that is?
2: I'm going to go with cracking open a peanut shell.
1: Cracking open a peanut shell. Is that what it is?
3: Well, so it wasn't right, but I'm so proud of you for trying.
1: So proud of you for trying, Stefana.
2: Thank you.
1: Try again, okay? 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

0: Oh, I am just so grateful for this radio station, and that is the truth. 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
1: Hey, I'm Brant. I love Romans 8. Nothing can separate us from the love of God. 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That is worth remembering.
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0: 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It's Crowder and Phil Wickham, and really is Amazing Grace. Hi, I'm Steve. Man, this is beautiful weather. In fact, I think if it was nice, like this nice all year round, nobody would live anywhere else. So, but here we go. I mean, sunny today, high 19, 66 in Bellingham. Then tonight, it'll be partly cloudy. We get down to 10 or 48. How about this? Tomorrow, Friday, and Saturday, sunny. High 20 in Vancouver, 70 in Bellingham.
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0: You guys are so encouraging. I don't even turn the radio off. 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I sleep with the music. I wake up with the music. I love it. I love it so much. It helps me. 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

0: Praise 106.5. That is Chris Tomlin. Hi, I'm Steve. Talking about coffee. We need some chipper coffee music. So something like this. Yeah. All right. We all know coffee is the thing that makes mornings possible. So we want to help you out with some cruising coffee. And $25 to spend at Cruisin' Coffee on coffee, on if you want sandwiches and soup and that sort of stuff, they've got that too. Taylor will give you another chance to win coffee coming up tomorrow morning on Praise 106.5.
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0: checklist I need to set my mind straight in the morning. 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

Praise 106.5. You know, when it comes to trusting people, it's kind of hit and miss. Sometimes you can, sometimes you can't. You can always trust God. Here's Jamie McDonald.

0: 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It corrects us when we're wrong and teaches us to do what's right.
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1: 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One author says, if you teach yourself to default to Scripture when life is normal, you'll default to Scripture when life is hard.
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2: 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I'm about to...

0: 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Might need to get some stretchy pants because Italian Day on the Drive is coming in June 14th. 300,000 people and cannoli and pizza. Yeah.
1: How many times can you hear the same lie before you start to believe it?

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When you need joy, look at Jesus. And remember, joy comes from knowing God and experiencing His presence.

0: Toby Mac, Praise 106.5. That's new from him, and I think that's the song that just makes you happy. I think, and you know what? There's nothing wrong with that. Some of the songs we play are pretty serious. This one, I think, is just about the joy of the Lord. If God loves you, and He does, it ought to feel good.
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7: 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And he says, I hear you on Praise. And there's something so real about you. 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

0: for Kenyon Country, and that's World on Fire. Hey, they're coming to Vancouver on September 25th. 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

0: like positivity and uplifting in a sea of anxiety and bad news. 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
1: I'm Lynette. Know that today you are deeply loved, wildly known, and fully held, even on those messy kind of days.
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2: 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Hey, what's up? My name is Brant. Producer Sherry is here too. Got kind of a theme show going on here, and that is about scriptures that people love but aren't that popular.
3: Oh, okay.
2: But they're great. And a lot of people nominated different scriptures that are great but not that popular, and I wanted to talk about some of them.

When the gaslight comes on, remember what it says in God's Word. He will take care of everything you need. Here to fuel your soul. 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
1: So somebody with a really big following on Twitter or X or whatever it's called said, hey, hit me with a scripture that's a favorite of yours that's not like one of the common ones.
0: Oh, okay.
1: And I was really interested. There were lots of responses.
0: Mm-hmm.
1: And I thought it'd be kind of fun to go through some of these.
0: Oh, I love that. Okay.
1: Yeah. So one was Zephaniah 3:17, which says, the Lord your God is with you, the mighty warrior who saves.
0: Mm-hmm.
1: He will take great delight in you. In his love, he will no longer rebuke you, but will rejoice over you with singing.
0: Singing, yeah.
1: Yes, that's Zephaniah 3:17. Rejoice over you with singing.
0: I love that.
1: I do too. And it's so wild. As I was thinking about that, just in the milieu, again, when that is written, all these other gods that are around, like, that's so opposite.
2: 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And we've got a special party invite to the Most Beautiful Colors Tour with For King and Country. 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
0: Refreshingly odd, oddly refreshing.
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1: See this all the time. There are studies about how serving people actually makes people happier.
0: Mm-hmm.
1: You decide, hey, I'm going to be a blessing to somebody. Actually makes you happier. Jesus did something remarkable in that he could see that his disciples' feet were dirty.
0: Mm-hmm.
1: So it wasn't just a ceremonial thing.
0: That's a great point.
1: He's serving.
0: Yeah.
1: And he washed their feet, and then he said, you need to do this too.
0: Mm-hmm.
1: And he says, if you do these things... No, here's what he said. After he said, serve,
0: mm-hmm.
1: he concludes with, if you know these things, happy are you if you do them.
0: Mm.
1: Now that you know these things.
0: Yeah.
1: So he tells him, but he's like, not happy if you know them.
0: Mm.
1: Happy if you actually do them. We actually have to do the Jesus stuff, but he's saying this leads to happiness.

0: oddly refreshing.
1: Can I just go off for a second?
2: Yes, please.
1: please do.
2: By all means.
1: Please go off.
2: Yes. It's
0: refreshingly odd.
3: Unbelievable.
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1: It's just a reminder for you and me. I have to remind myself of this too. We're really into scale, like big stuff. Mm. We really are. But Jesus, in his earthly ministry, he walked around a fairly small area, mm-hmm. geographically, spoke mainly to smaller crowds.
0: Yeah.
1: Some incidences where the crowds were bigger, but he wasn't impressed by that.
0: Nor was he striving for it.
1: No,
0: he
1: kind of running away from
0: it. Yeah, yeah, he would say, don't tell anybody anything, yeah.
1: That's when he wasn't walking, he was running, was to get away. And we're so into, let's get the biggest possible thing at scale. We're so impressed by the scale, but the kingdom of God's not quite as impressed as we are.
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1: Hi, Marv here. 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In Christ, it's done on the cross.
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2: Hey there, my name is Brant. 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And one thing I wanted to talk about coming up, I read that every temptation in life comes down to one promise. It's actually a lie.
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1: I think this is true. I just read that all temptations, like every single temptation you can think of, they're all predicated on the same thing, that you're going to miss out if you're loyal to God.
0: Yeah, that's all the way in the garden.
1: Yeah, I mean, right?
0: Yeah.
1: From the very start.
0: Mm-hmm.
1: The suggestion that you're missing out on something here. Something really good. Turns out to be devastating. Mm. But that's the idea behind it. Like, no, don't be loyal. Don't do that. That's not the way to life. And then it ends in death.
0: Yeah.
1: And I hadn't realized like every single one is that way, but that's probably true.
2: 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Good morning. Who's this?
3: Hi, my name is Brianna from Surrey.
2: You are caller number 9.
3: No way.
2: Yes way. So how's your day going so far?
3: My oldest son is home today sick. I got to come downstairs because he's been playing with me.
2: Aww.
3: Lincoln, I got three for Praise 106.5.
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0: It's Brant and Sherry, where positivity is enforced and fun isn't faked.
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And good afternoon. Avoid trying to leave North Van on Highway 1 eastbound. At the Iron Workers, a southbound vehicle incident at the north end of the bridge has the left lane blocked. It's been there a bit. It's taking about 2 hours from approaching Lonsdale down to the bridge to get through. Take an alternate route. It's also affecting Main Street eastbound about an extra 25 minutes before East 3rd to Highway 1. 99 northbound, it takes you over 20 minutes to get from approaching 17A through the Massey Tunnel. And approaching Bellingham, northbound 5 slows up to the construction zone at Lake Sammish Road from just after the Bull Hill Rest Area. That takes you about 10 extra minutes today. 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
1: Yeah, I know there's other stuff going on, but people want breaking animal news. You know, animals are out doing stuff. Okay. And it's breaking. I bring you breaking animal news. All here right. From the Breaking Animal News Desk, I'm Brett Hansen. Did you see this video that's out? I don't have a ton of details about it.
0: Oh, good. That's exactly what right. You want to hear from
1: no,
0: the news
1: No, it's just
0: desk.
1: Breaking. It's breaking.
0: Okay. Yes.
1: But there's a video out of an actual coyote in the desert with, like, big rocks around, like, tall rocks, whatever you call it, those mesas.
0: Yeah,
1: like,
0: yeah.
1: A hole.
0: Yes.
1: You can see it.
0: Uh-huh.
1: Guess what it's doing?
0: What?
1: It's chasing an actual roadrunner. There's video of this. I've been watching this over and over. It loops. But it looks not unlike what we've been led to expect over the course of our lifetimes. Like, it looks kind of like that.
0: Did he have TNT strapped
1: Didn't
0: to
1: have
0: him?
1: TNT. I looked for that. I looked to see if he stopped acne? To bring in some crate of something and set up a sign for free birds.
0: So it wasn't exactly like the cartoon, but not unlike
1: exactly,
0: it.
1: But it looked like it was leading up to that, and then they couldn't see it after that. So I don't know what happened after that, but that was really

0: I listen because there's so many times where I am just like not in a good place, and then I listen and it can totally change my whole entire mood.
1: Praise 106.5.

0: Mercedes 106.5.
1: Oh, that's another good one. Somebody asked on social media, like, what are some scriptures that you really like?
0: Mm-hmm.
1: That's not like one of the usual ones that, you know, people tend
0: common
1: to go
0: ones,
1: to.
0: Yeah, common ones,
1: one
0: yeah.
1: of those common ones. One person pointed out Galatians 6:9, which says, "Do not grow weary in doing good. For at the proper time, you will reap a harvest if you do not give up." That's something we talked about here on the show not long ago.
0: Yeah, that's true.
1: That very thing, like, don't, we need to hear that.
0: Yes.
1: All of us.
0: Over and over.
1: Right. You will reap a harvest if you don't give up. So do not grow weary in doing good. We got to hear that over and over.
2: You've been picking up on some little signals, some little signs. Sometimes it's kind of subtle. Sometimes it's just a big old huge blowout. I'm talking about the relationship between your kids. The sibling thing. As a mom, it's one of the things that I've had to learn how to navigate through the years. I'm Julie Lyles Carr, host of the All Mom Does podcast. And sibling rivalry, well, it's a real thing. You can go to purposely.com to listen to this episode or wherever you get your podcasts.
3: 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My name is Taylor Mills. 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And if your kids never got to hear it, it wasn't because they didn't want to. It was because no one ever told them. There are parents right now who don't even know what they're missing because they've never heard it. And the only way it reaches them is if someone goes.

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8: Yeah, people were mentioning the ads and coming in, and well, they wanted to interview me. 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And I'm like, whoa, all right. I've never been challenged like this, but let's go. Good thing is when you're saying the truth, you don't have to hide nothing or pretend or make something up. It's like the truth of the truth, and it goes so far. Yeah, this is what we do. You ready? And having the customer experience, you know, what you do, and what the staff does, because honestly, I say great things, but my staff has to work really hard to back it up, right? Because they're not me. 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I like the customers having a great experience. Completes the whole, we are who we are. 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
14: Hey, Phil Wickham here. A few years back, I found myself in a tough situation, asking God what it looked like for me to follow his way through it, and he responded by giving me a poem. If you curse me, I will bless you. If you hurt me, I'll forgive. If you hate me, I will love you. I choose the Jesus way. And he says, I read that poem back. I realized how amazing this Jesus is that we follow. But I also realized how far from him I was. And I want to follow your way. And it has changed my heart and my life. And I pray that we do the same for others. Here's the Jesus way.

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1: Colossians chapter 2 says,
0: "Let your lives overflow with thanksgiving for all he has done."
1: That's good for this month and all year. Oh, Lord, I need

And good afternoon in New West. Highway 1A, the Fraser Highway westbound between King George Boulevard and the Stalawasa Bridge. It's shut down. In North Van, about an hour delay. 1 eastbound approaching the Ironworkers due to an earlier accident at the bridge. The slowdown starts at Westview Drive in North Van. It's also affecting Main Street eastbound about 30 minutes extra from before East 3rd to Highway 1. In Maple Ridge, reports of a crash on Highway 7, the low heat westbound at Jim Robinson Way. About a 30-minute drive from approaching 240th, while 7 eastbound is heavy approaching River Road from Spilsbury Street. It's also heavy on 7 eastbound in Port Coquitlam from approaching Broadway past the Pitt River Bridge. That taking you almost 20 minutes. And 99 northbound, about a 15-minute drive approaching 17A to the Massey Tunnel. 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
1: Hi, I'm Steve. We're called to be something different. 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